what used to be. Oh, the nightlife ain't no good life, but it's my life. Lessons

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At the Sons and Daughters of Italy Lodge, 2507, 3725 Easy Street in Port Charlotte. 941-764-9003 was the contact number. 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The doors open at 5. 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

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But one foul patriot they called Judas Iscariot

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He said, "I love you terribly." She said, "You certainly do."

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The morning, bars are all closing now. I'm all alone. Sun'll be rising soon. Tomorrow's dawning, but there's no one to talk to.

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1: Hey, children, stop, steal, and listen to me. God walked down to the Brandy Sea. He declared that the aim was to send for man. And then he decided to destroy the land. He spoke to Noah. Noah stopped. He said, Noah, I want you to build me an ark. 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
0: Where did Noah keep his bees? In the ark hives.
1: Filling the ark by the grace of God. And when the ark was done, God's voice was heard. He said, now Noah, let me tell you what to do. Calling the animals two by two. So he called them in an ark.

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When General Grant to Ireland came, he took me by the hand. Says he, I never saw the likes of McNamara.

0: My name is Uncle Julius, and from Sweden I did come to play with McNamara's band and beat the big bass drum. 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They shout, "There's Uncle Julius playing with an Irish band." 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There is O'Briens and Ryans and Sheens and Means, they come from Ireland, but by Yemeni I am the only Swede in McNamara's band.
1: All the drums go banging, the cymbals clanging, the horns they blaze away. McCarthy pumps the old bassoon while I the pipes to play, and Hennessy Tennessee toodles the flute, and the music is something grand.

AmVets in Northport has open mic every Thursday evening. Come to the dance every second Friday of the month. Bring your own food and beverage. At the Sons and Daughters of Italy Lodge, 2507, 3725 Easy Street in Port Charlotte. 941-764-9003 was the contact number. This month will be Friday, June 12th. The doors open at 5. Entertainment will be from 6 o'clock to 9 o'clock and a donation of $10 at the door.

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What did the rope say after it tangled? Oh no, not again.

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Hello, everybody. Welcome to Mellow Mike at Midnight. Tonight, I'm playing selections from albums by the great jazz saxophonist Sonny Rollins. Sadly, Sonny passed away recently, and I thought a good way to remember him is to play some of his best songs. 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

so much more. But we chose to spend our money on a war. We could have paid our teachers,

Good afternoon, Northport, Southwest Florida, and points beyond. We just heard Kebmo covering Sly and the Family Stone's Family Affair to welcome you to Thanksgiving Facets. My name is Kim, and I'm the host of this program, which is drawn from my personal music library. Hopefully, you'll enjoy most of what you hear over the next 2 hours, and my goal is to get you to ask at least once, what was that song? Today's show will have a bit of a quieter tone, featuring songs about Thanksgiving themes, including songs about harvest, the moon, and a lot of tracks about traveling in general and going home in particular, as well as giving thanks for what we have. The first set of today's show explores the subject of the moon, starting with a J.J. Cale composition.

I guess I'd call that an ethnic moon set. That was Little Feat doing Spanish Moon from 1974's Feats Don't Fail Me Now. Before that, we heard Serbian blues woman Ana Popovic doing Navajo Moon. That's from 2003's Comfort to the Soul. And the set opened with Eric Clapton and friends covering J.J. Cale's Cajun Moon. That's from the 2014 tribute to Cale, The Breeze, an appreciation of J.J. Cale. Time out now for a little housekeeping. Facets airs each Monday from 4 till 6. An encore presentation is broadcast on Saturday night from 6 to 8. 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If the song's in my library, it will find its way into a future show. I'd love to hear from you. Next up, a set of songs about home, starting with one from Steely Dan.

We just heard Luther Vandross doing the Burt Bacharach Hal David composition, A House Is Not a Home, originally done by Dionne Warwick. That's from Vandross's 1981 debut, Never Too Much. Before that, we heard Liz Wright covering Soon As I Get Home, from the soundtrack to The Wiz. That's from her debut album, 2003's Salt. Preceding that was Gil Scott-Heron doing Back Home, from his 1974 release, Winter in America. And the set opened with Steely Dan doing Home at Last, from 1977's Asia. Home is a favorite theme for musicians, and since home is essential to the experience of Thanksgiving, there can never be too many songs about home in a Thanksgiving show. Here's one from Stevie Ray Vaughan about being away from home.

That was Jeb Loy Nichols doing Last Train Home from his latest release, 2019's June is Short, July is Long. And before that, we heard Stevie Ray Vaughan and Double Trouble doing Long Way from Home. That's from 1990's Family Style. Queued up to take us into the second hour of today's show is a classic track about autumn from Van Morrison.

over there, leaves abound. Shut the door, down the lights, and relax. What is more, your desire are the facts.

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You just may have to lose control. 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'Cause you got it in your soul. You just may have to break out.

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We just heard the Pat Metheny Group doing Cross the Heartland from their 1979 release, American Garage. Before that was Van Morrison doing Autumn Song. He's written several songs about autumn, and that one is from one of his earliest releases, 1973's Hard Knows the Highway. Welcome back to the second hour of Facets. My name is Kim, and I'm the host of this program, which airs each Monday from 4 till 6. An encore presentation of Facets is broadcast on Saturday night. So if you missed part of the show or want to hear it again, tune in Saturday night from 6 to 8, over the air at 97.5 FM or over the internet at kdwradio.com. 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Carlos Santana gets us started.

That was Kenny Loggins doing Celebrate Me Home. It's found on his 1977 self-titled debut album. Before that, we heard the Tedeschi Trucks Band doing a live version of Darling Be Home Soon. That version is from their 2012 release, Everybody's Talkin'. And the set opened with Santana doing I'll Be Waiting, also from 1977. That's found on Santana's Moonflower. On Deck, a set about the harvest.

willow tree, for love they pine. Little maid was kind of afraid of darkness, so she said, I guess I'll go.

we just heard one of the quintessential songs of this season from a 70s icon, Neil Young's Harvest Moon, the title track of his 1992 release. Before that was jazz singer Diane Reeves doing the Herbie Hancock composition, Harvest Time. That's from her 1987 self-titled release. And the set opened with the amazing voice of Liza Minnelli, daughter of Judy Garland, covering the Tin Pan Alley standard, Shine On Harvest Moon. Like mother, like daughter. So I'm just about at the end of Thanksgiving Facets. The songs in this final set get to the heart of the matter when it comes to Thanksgiving, giving thanks and sharing the harvest.

You're not the child you thought you were. You wake up in the night and know you're blind. And yet they keep on pushing, trying inside of your mind. Forever arresting to control, until the emptiness of heaven welcomes.

We just heard Massive Attack covering the William Devon composition, Be Thankful for What You've Got. That's from their 1991 release, Blue Lines. And before that, we heard the Steve Miller Band doing Your Saving Grace, the title track from their 1969 release. So that's a wrap for my Thanksgiving offering. I hope you enjoyed the selections. I'm going to close the show with the Isley Brothers doing Harvest for the World, my personal favorite for this time of the year. And I hope you'll be back here again next week for another edition of Facets.

I'm Joe the Oldies Guy, and welcome to the Top Oldies of the Week. This show will contain male vocal groups and female vocal groups and a cappella. So sit back and enjoy. With on Fury Records, the Dumarais, with a great double-sided record, All Night Long and Baby I Love You.

We just heard the Chantels with He's Gone and Be Mine by the Mellows. Next up is another great double-sided record by the Rocketones, D.I., and to flip it over to Mexico. And then we'll hear the Cliquettes with Lover's Prayer and some a cappella by Nikki and the Necks, A Lovely Way to Spend an Evening.

Our next set will be While Walking by the Fabulaires, There Goes My Love by the Fantastics, Acapella Wonderful Tonight by the Echelons, and the Vastels from 1958 with Come Home.

Next up, Don't Say Goodbye by The Superiors. Suddenly You Want to Dance by The Four Troys. And then the ladies with Every Night by The Chantels and Acapella by The Zircons, Lonely Way.

Our next set is The Emblems with Would You Still Be Mine? Tonight Is Just Another Night by The Martiniques. Oh My Angel by Bertha Tillman, being backed up by The Killers. And then a cappella with Little Anthony and the Imperials, Why Do Fools Fall in Love?

0: 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How you doing?
1: How you doing?
0: I'm your host, Dominic Cretacci. And for the next hour, I'll be talking about music. A little of this, a little of that. We'll listen to some great songs from some great musicians and talk about the how and why of the music business and how they influence me. I'll also showcase some of my original songs along with a short story about how I came to write them. So sit back, relax, grab a cool one, and listen to the music.

0: Welcome, everyone, to Listen to the Music. I'm your host, Dominic Critacci. Before I start today's show, I'd like to take a moment and tell my faithful listeners my goal on Listen to the Music. It's never about politics, as I've done shows on musicians whom I completely disagree with their politics. It's never about legalities. I don't judge anyone for what they've done, good or bad. I just play and report the music. I've done shows on artists whom I absolutely love, and I've done shows on artists whom I absolutely don't, but I think they've done some absolutely amazing music. So if you think that makes me a bad person, maybe you should just tune in to reruns of the Brady Bunch, because as Popeye would say,
1: I am what I am, and that's all what I am. I'm Popeye the Sailor Man.
0: And I am what I am, and that's all what I am. So why am I going on and on about what I'm going on and on about? Did that make any sense? This week, I'm going to spotlight a band that most of you have probably never heard of. That band is called The Wrecking Crew, based in Los Angeles, whose services were employed for thousands of studio recordings in the 1960s and early 1970s. The musicians were not publicly recognized in their era, but were viewed prestigiously by industry insiders. They are now considered one of the most successful and prolific session recording units in music history. The Wrecking Crew coalesced in the early 1960s as the de facto house band for Phil Spector, contributing to the development of his wall of sound production methods. They subsequently became the most requested session musicians in Los Angeles. The Wrecking Crew's contributions to so many hit recordings went largely unnoticed until the publication of Hal Blaine's memoir and the attention that followed. Some of the musicians who formed The Wrecking Crew were, on guitar, Glenn Campbell, Barney Kessel, Tommy Tedesco, Carol Kaye, and James Burton. On saxophone, Jay Migliori and Gene Cipriano. On trumpet, Roy Kattan and Chuck Finley. On trombone, Lou Blackburn, Richard Slide Hyde, and Lou McCreary. On keyboards, Leon Russell, Mac Rebenack, also known as Dr. John, and Mike Rubini. On bass, Carol Kaye, Joe Osborne, Larry Nechtel, and Bill Pittman. On drums, Hal Blaine, Earl Palmer, and Jim Gordon. On percussion, Gary L. Coleman and Frank Capp. On harmonica, Tommy Morgan. The Ron Hicklin Singers often performed backup vocals on many of the same songs on which the Wrecking Crew had played instrumental tracks. The conductor slash arranger was Jack Nitzsche. That's quite a list. So what I'm going to do is play a song from each year from 1962 until I run out of time on this show. And I'll use as many number one hits as I can. Okay, enough talk. Let's start the music of The Wrecking Crew. Let's start with a number one hit from 1962. He's a Rebel was written by Gene Pitney, produced by Phil Spector. The Crystals version was issued as a single, which topped the Billboard Hot 100 chart in November of 1962. It was Spector's first number one hit since To Know Him Is to Love Him in 1958. In 2004, He's a Rebel was ranked number 263 on the Rolling Stones 500 Greatest Songs of All Time. Billboard named the song number 31 on their list of 100 greatest girl group songs of all time.

Moving on to 1963, a number one hit the Wrecking Crew played on was Surf City by Jan and Dean. Surf City was written by Brian Wilson and Jan Berrien. Hal Blaine, Glenn Campbell, Earl Palmer, Bill Pittman, Ray Pullman, and Billy Strange are identified as players for the single per the American Federation of Musicians contract. Like I said, the Wrecking Crew.

Now let's move on to a 1965 number one hit by the Byrds. Of course, the Wrecking Crew was the studio band behind it. Mr. Tambourine Man was written by Bob Dylan. The Byrds recorded it in January 1965, and it was released on April 12th of the same year by Columbia Records as their debut single. The single's success initiated the folk rock boom of 1965 and 1966. Many acts imitating the band's hybrid of rock beat, jangly guitar, and poetic or socially conscious lyrics.

Another number one hit the Wrecking Crew played on was Monday Monday in 1966. It was written by John Phillips and recorded by the Mamas and the Papas. It was the group's only number one hit on the U.S. Billboard Hot 100. On March 2nd, 1967, the Mamas and the Papas won a Grammy Award for Best Pop Performance by a Duo or Group with Vocal for this song.

Now we move on to 1967, and yet another number one hit the Wrecking Crew played on. Something Stupid was written by C. Carson Parks. It was originally recorded in 1966 by Parks and his wife Gail Foot as Carson and Gail. The song is best known for the 1967 version by Frank Sinatra and his daughter Nancy, which reached number one on the Billboard Hot 100.

In 1968, The Wrecking Crew had another number one hit with Mrs. Robinson by Simon and Garfunkel. Since I've already done a complete show on Simon and Garfunkel and played Mrs. Robinson on that show, I'll skip to 1969. And it's time to get silly. Silly, but still a number one hit that The Wrecking Crew played on. That silly song is called Dizzy, recorded by Tommy Rowe. Co-written by Rowe and Freddie Weller, Dizzy was a major hit on both sides of the Atlantic, reaching number one on the U.S. Billboard Hot 100 for 4 weeks in March of 1969, for 1 week on the U.K. singles chart in June 1969, and was number one in Canada in March of the same year. Dizzy has 11 key changes total between a total of 4 keys. One key is used for the verses, while the choruses get 3 different keys. That must have been a fun session.

The year was 1970, and the Wrecking Crew was still playing on number one hit songs. I Think I Love You was composed by songwriter Tony Romeo. It was released as the debut single by the Partridge Family, featuring David Cassidy on lead vocals and Shirley Jones on backing vocals. The Partridge Family had a number one hit on the Billboard Hot 100 in November of that year with this song.

In 1971, the Wrecking Crew played on yet another number one hit, Indian Reservation, The Lament of the Cherokee Reservation Indian. It was written by John D. Loudermilk. Paul Revere and the Raiders recorded the song on the Columbia Records label, and it topped the Hot 100 on July 24th. On June 30th, 1971, the RIAA Gold certified the record for selling over 1 million copies. The record was later certified platinum for selling an additional million copies. The song was the group's only Hot 100 number one hit, and their final Hot 100 top 20 song.

1972. Uh-oh, no number one hit for the Wrecking Crew. Come on, people, get it together. And they did. In 1973, the Wrecking Crew played on the number one hit, The Night the Lights Went Out in Georgia. It was written in 1972 by songwriter Bobby Russell and sung by Vicki Lawrence. Her version from the 1973 Bell Records album of the same name was a number one hit on the Billboard Hot 100 after its release.

The only hit the Wrecking Crew played on in 1974 was Chevy Van by Sammy Johns. It reached number 5 on the Billboard Hot 100. Okay, so on to 1975, and another number 1 hit the Wrecking Crew played on. Love Will Keep Us Together was written by Neil Sedaka and Howard Greenfield. It was first recorded by Sedaka himself in 1973 and was released as a single in France. American pop duo Captain and Tennille covered the song in 1975 with instrumental backing by, guess who? The Wrecking Crew. And they had a worldwide hit with their version. Go figure.

Fast forward to 2014. I'm Not Gonna Miss You is a song recorded by Glenn Campbell and the Wrecking Crew. Co-written by Campbell and producer Julian Raymond, the song was released on September 30th, 2014 for the soundtrack to the documentary Glenn Campbell, I'll Be Me, which focuses on the singer's diagnosis of Alzheimer's disease and his final tour. I'm Not Gonna Miss You is the last song to be recorded by Glenn Campbell. The song was nominated for Best Original Song at the 87th Academy Awards. It also won a Grammy Award for Best Country Song. I'm Not Gonna Miss You was initiated by Julian Raymond, who pitched the idea of recording the song to James Keach, director of Glenn Campbell, I'll Be Me, who eventually decided to use the footage of the recording session as one of the final scenes in the documentary. Raymond discussed the inspiration behind the song. Glenn had a hard day of people asking him about Alzheimer's and how he felt about it. He didn't talk too much about it, but came up to me and said, I don't know what everybody's worried about. It's not like I'm going to miss anyone anyway. The song by design is simple. I knew we couldn't do something like Wichita Lineman that had complicated key changes or bigger range vocals. The song was recorded over 4 takes within 1 day. The song features the members of the Wrecking Crew, the band that Glenn Campbell was a part of before he became a big star.

Now we come to the part of the show where I get to play one of my original songs and tell a little of the backstory. I'm just an old storyteller at heart, folks, and the fact that I have some musical ability makes it possible for me to share my life's experiences through my music. The song I picked to play on today's show is one I wrote thinking about friends and relatives I had lost in the past. Nothing morose, more like melancholy. You know, reminiscing. Reminiscing about the good times we had when we were together. Then I thought about how I would cope if I lost my wife, Kathy. Don't You Dare Leave Before I Do tells that story.

So there you have it, folks. Tune in next week, same time, same place. And that place is WKDW 97.5 FM, Real Community Radio, Northport, Florida. 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

I'm Leo, and you're listening to Moments to Remember. The year is 1952, and this is part number one. We're going to have four of the most popular female vocalists, followed by four of the most popular male vocalists. So let's start off with the ladies first. Here's Ella Fitzgerald, A Fine Romance, followed by Doris Day, A Guy is a Guy, then Rosemary Clooney, Botcha Me, and finally Patti Page, Come What May.

We now have four of the most popular male vocalists from the year 1952. First, we have Perry Como with the song that was to become his theme song, Dream Along With Me, followed by Eddie Fisher redoing an Eddie Arnold song, Anytime, Vic Damone with Embraceable You, and finally, Johnny Ray, Here I Am, Broken Hearted.

To round out the first half of 1952, part number one, we have a couple of very unusual songs. First of all, we have the theme song from the movie High Noon, and it's a country crossover by Tex Ritter called High Noon. And then finally, we have a song by Ray Anthony, that dance song that you all love doing. Here's the bunny hop.

Welcome back to 1952, part number one. First, we're going to start off with the four races and a big band classic, Perfidia, followed by Guy Mitchell with Pittsburgh, Pennsylvania, followed by Louis Prima with Oh Marie, and finally Nat King Cole on Route 66.

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1: Let's get to three of the most popular female vocals of 1952. 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

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And I ain't done nothing since I woke up today. But how the hell can a person

tonight.

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What's the difference between an elephant and a Zippo? An elephant is big and heavy. A Zippo is a

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At the Sons and Daughters of Italy Lodge, 2507, 3725 Easy Street in Port Charlotte. 941-764-9003 was the contact number. 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The doors open at 5. 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

time for the joke of the day. Why was the turkey excused from the Thanksgiving table? 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

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I hope that you're all having a great time out there in the Venice area, the Northport area. 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It is the Jersey Hour. We do get her done in 23 minutes because we're from Jersey and we're in a hurry. And it's been fantastic to be here on the air for so long. I want to thank everybody for helping us out. I want to thank the obviously Kara, who's my partner in crime and other things, and music. And we've been playing throughout the winter here down in the Keys, having fun down here at the Dive Bar and Tavernier. That's at Florida Avenue. We've played the Caribbean Club, which is a famous place, so we also played there. We also played at the Catch, which is in Key Largo. We played at the Island Grill, both in Isla Mirada and in Ocean Point. And that's in Tavernier. We've also got the chance to play at Angela's here in town. That's in Key Largo. And obviously, Kara plays with the Key Largo Jam Band at the Big Chill and also at the 333, where every Thursday you can catch them. Every Thursday at the 333, and you can catch them each week. This is Dr. Lou, and this is the Dr. Lou Show. We're going to play some great songs for you today. But before that, we want to mention the Wee Fib Band, which we're going to have some songs played for them. We're coming out with an album. We now have six songs. The first is called I Wish That I Was From Ireland. And we have five other songs that we're going to put on our album. So it's been a wonderful time. We've been playing around down at the Isla Mirada Moose. We've been playing at the 333. And we played at the Caribbean Club for their Irish Festival. And that is the Wee Fib Band. So look up the Wee Fib Band, F-I-B. It's a fake Irish band. And you can check us out in this next song. Check out the Irish music. And this next song is one of the songs going on to the Wee Fib album. And it's called Going Home Alone. I hope you like the song. It's a really fun song. I think you're going to like it. This is your doctor, Dr. Lou. And this song is a Dr. Lou original, Going Home Alone.

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This is your doctor, Dr. Lou, and this is the Dr. Lou Show, and it is one of the privileged few, in fact, to be on the air here with you. It is an amazing station there, WKDW, all the staff there, great people, trying their best to bring you the entertainment that you just don't get everywhere else. So if you're going to support something, make sure you're doing something out there. Go out there and check them out and go do good things for the station and also for yourselves. Make sure that you're being good to each other. It's the most important thing that we do today, because we never know how the dark forces start to come along. And we've been writing some music lately. Dr. Lou's been writing some music. There's some strange vibrations going on in the world, I think. And we're kind of getting these vibrations. And sometimes we write some songs that just, you never know who's coming to knock at the door. And, you know, it could be the greatest thing or maybe not. But you got to be aware. And no matter what happens, you don't give in. You be good to each other. You treat each other well, because every person you know is exactly the same value as you, no more, no less. And that's what makes it beautiful, because we're all one. We're all one group of people trying to be good. And I believe that about people. I do believe things, and I tend to believe rather than believe. But that there are some things that go on that are worth talking about. And this song is a cool song that we wrote just recently. I hope you enjoy it. It might be a little dark for some of you, but it has a good message, I think.

0: and the jams we love. You'll love it, I know you will. Mile marker 85 at the Snake Creek Bridge. It's a place you just gotta see. Then we get to the Keys and the Island Grill. We'll be in the place to be. Island Grill is the place to be.
1: Ah, we're for our friends. That was for Sam Nicola and the Island Grill. You heard the dive bar earlier. We're going to do some more commercials for some of our other establishments like the Caribbean Club and for the Catch. And now we're going to be coming in. Dr. Lou and Kara are going to be coming back into the Bayside in June when we come back from our tour. But it should be fun. Hopefully this show won't be too long in the tooth and we'll be able to get back into and cut a few more shows more often. The music has been a fantastic journey, and the fact that the music has brought us to where we are, it comes from places that I don't think most of us understand, and I don't think I can understand it. So I think it comes partially from dreams, and I believe that when you're writing songs and you're a songwriter like I am, a lot of the songs come from places, and I don't ask questions anymore. I never really did, but I would think to myself, where are these words coming from? They're certainly not things I'm conjuring up and thinking about on the fly. So they're coming from somewhere. So I was fishing through the computer today, and I found a dream that I wrote down from a long time ago. Now, keeping in mind that this was the early stages of Dr. Lou's radio program, about three years in, and we just started working with Dan Aykroyd. And you heard some of his liners. But basically, this dream was written down on April 21st, 2006. And I'm just going to read what the dream was. It was Dr. Lou. I was working in Philadelphia with Bob Goldthwaite on a movie. Now, Bob Goldthwaite was that crazy guy who was on the Police Academy movie that used to do all that stuff. And we ended up hanging around with Dan Aykroyd in this dream. On the movie, we met Gary Busey, who I called Nick Nolte. And he was telling me about this guy Seymour, who was a Truman Capote guy. And Truman had loads of bling on his hands and he knew me somehow because he was walking and he yelled out, Dr. Lou. So then we were walking back to somewhere, maybe back to work with Dan Aykroyd. And we were talking about the Elwood Blues moves. Then suddenly Dan turned into Elwood, which happens in dreams sometimes. And he started making odd fear faces as we crossed the street. At that point, we were walking side by side. And I was about to tell Dan that the greatest thrill for me would be to do the Blues Brothers, Jake, with him. But I never got it before I could ask him. He started to take a phone call. On a cell phone. He walked over to a large tree. Then he started to jump in vain at a branch. I thought, I'll go over and help him. And the tree actually lowered its branch in the middle like a U-shape and grabbed him and pulled him up into the tree. The next thing, he was shimmying up the branches further into the tree, still taking his call. He went over to a bushy part of the tree and he settled on an outer branch. The next thing I knew, he fell over backwards on the other side of the tree. I ran over to him, and he was lying on his side on another smaller tree. I asked him if he was okay. He said, how do you think I am? I just fell out of a tree into a tree. I said to him, well, I think you've accomplished something, because it's quite interesting and indeed hard to fall out of one tree into another tree, and most people don't do that unless it's a windstorm. So permit me to apologize for that weird dream, but you know, dreams are strange, and don't underestimate the dreams, because the dreams are really, really important. We don't know where they come from, but we spend our lives trying to figure out why we dream and what that all means. And dreams do mean things, so be aware and don't be afraid to dream. And don't be afraid to daydream either. Daydreaming is very, very important, because your goals in your mind manifest by your dreams. So when you dream of something and you want something in the world, and the universe has to give it to you, and you can just follow your dreams. And I believe Dr. Liu has done that over his life, and that, you know, could have been a little bit better, a little different, but I can't argue that we have had a great time, and it is such a privilege to be here on the air with you. We will be on the air again, hopefully into the future, and have some fun together. And with some new songs and some new fun, check out drlewandkara.com, missionfrommom.com. is all brought to you courtesy of L Solution Products, where you can get your AI needs done. So if you know anything about AI, come to L Solution Products. This is your doctor, and I say it every time, take it easy.

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0: Iskabibble and Boopy Doopy Doop Babbitt. Down in the meadow in the itty bitty pool swim the three little fishes and the mama fishy too. Swim said the mama fishy, swim if you can, and the swim, swim, swim right over the dam.
1: Time for the joke of the day. I went to the pet store to buy a goldfish. 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

0: It's time for the joke of the day. 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

Time for the joke of the day. 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
1: Time for the joke of the day. 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

0: Time for the joke of the day. Why was the baseball stadium so cool? It was filled with fans.
1: Well, it's one, two, three strikes, you're out.

0: Hello, this is Frank Patti, and this is the new conservative voice, and my buddy sitting right over there is going to introduce himself.
1: This is George the Eight, and we're Frank and I are making wisdom great again.
0: Okay, and we're going to do as we always do. We are going to play the Star-Spangled Banner.

0: Okay. Generally, we go through different organizations that we recommend that you can pay, go to help them out. I'm going to skip that now because we've got a lot to go on, basically. And I'm sure you know the organizations, and we'll go through them at another time. Let's go into what's been happening. Okay, the people in La La Land. I gotta put up a something that says these are the stupidest people on the face of the earth. And instead of the Hollywood sign, maybe we could take that down. What do you think, George? And put that big sign and say these are the stupidest people on the face of the earth.
1: They're either stupid or they're corrupt. Now, I'm trying to figure out which is which, because you can't tell me that all these people are voting for the Los Angeles mayor. You can't tell me that those are just legitimate votes, because they accepted 5 days after, and then they got 30 days after that to figure out how many votes they get. This is a playbook that the Democrats have been running for 25 years.
0: Yes, and the main thing is Bass is basically a communist supporting a communist Cuba. What's the fix in? That's the what we have to ask. Three people, the street people, testified that they were paid to vote for her. Now, I don't believe just three people were paid. There was a whole lot of money coming in from Soros's group that was being spread out with this thing. I think this, personally, I'm not one of these conspiracy theorists where this was fixed that. I do believe that there's a fix in on this one. I cannot believe that they picked her over Pratt. That man went out there to fight. He had nothing to gain, okay? He went out there to fight, and he was ahead and all, and suddenly everything disappears. And they could start moving towards her. Why would they move towards her? You know, this is absolutely, that fire was terrible that happened. She had received notice earlier that they expected the fire and all. She had warnings, and she got on a plane and went to Africa and went and had a good old time while the people's houses and the forest and everything was burning down. That's what you want? That's what you want as your mayor? Are they nuts? I mean, this is like someone shoots you in the head and say, it's nothing. It came out the other side. And I don't think they know the difference. So that's one of the things. I agree with you. I think there was a fix in. I like an investigation into this one.
1: Well, I think the Justice Department is going to look into this. First of all, number two is this. It's not the people that are voting for this. It's not Graham. It's not Bass. It's not the Republican or the Independent. It's this other Indian woman who is getting all the votes. A 27,000 vote dump. The Republican never got one single vote out of it. Now, come on. It's not the people. It's not the people. It's the machine. It is the Democrat machine that's pushing this narrative. I'm sorry. It's not the people. And here's the problem. The biggest problem is we can thank John Thune for all of this. Had we passed the Save America Act, this stuff would no longer be going on. And here's another. This is just in my department. We need to find out who the organizers are, charge them with treason, and hang them. I'm sorry, it's enough. This is treason. You go against the will of the people, and all they're doing is trying to get two Democrats to run against each other. That's the whole idea of this steal. And this guy, I mean, I don't think he would have made the general, but come on, this is embarrassing when you get dumps of votes after the fact. That's like saying, well, hey, you know, the The New York basketball team just got five more baskets, so they actually win the game. Come on, this is ridiculous. Thune, get off your butt and pass the SAVE Act. End this cheating. And the Justice Department has to throw these people in jail for this cheating. This has been going on. This happened in my election in 02. I know exactly how. I've been screaming at the top of my lungs since 2002, since I saw, you know, a lot of my precincts. There's 100 precincts in my district. I had over 105% voter turnout in seven precincts. Now, come on, give me a break. That's almost 10% over votes on my, and I lost by less than 2,000 votes. So give me a break, stop this cheat, and Thune, get off your butt, pass the SAVE Act. And by the way, Thune, get off your butt and fire the parliamentarian. This is a political appointee ever since, I believe it was Barack Obama and the guy from Nevada who was Senate Majority Leader back then. They're the ones that put in this parliamentarian who's a hardcore leftist Democrat. Thune doesn't have the cojones to fire her. She needs to be fired. They need to bring a parliamentarian that basically is nonpartisan and put them in charge so that they can pass the reconciliation, pass this on reconciliation. So either Thune is an ineffective leader where he can't get his caucus to vote for it, or he's not in favor of it anyway. Either one, he should be gone. And I think he's gone anyway. I think there's going to be a mass revolt. Unfortunately, we're stuck with Lindsey Graham. But this is why the Save America Act is so important. These people that have been doing this stuff, and there's got to be an organizer. There's got to be 10, 15 people that organize this stuff. They're the ones that need to spend the rest of their days in jail.
0: Well, I can tell you this much, working 20 years with the voting in Florida. And the setup in Florida is really, really good. You have so many days of voting, early voting, and then you go into the regular voting after that. But everything is counted. Everybody sees it. Everybody, the machines count them up. Everything has to prove out. If it's being screwed around with, it's going to show. There is no way you can do it. What you have in California looks like a large bingo thing. I mean, come on. I was watching that. It'd be so easy to fix some of those. In some of the places earlier in other elections, they found out a whole thing in one of the trucks, a whole thing of votes that they never took. It wasn't in California, as I remember, but it actually happened. We need a better system. We need systems that are checked and balanced and all. This was not checked and balanced. If we've got three people that are coming up and said they were paid, you need to have proof of citizenship. You need to have that proof and a registry. If you don't have that, you don't know who is voting. And this is what you got in this election. I mean, I cannot believe that they're that dumb. And maybe I'm wrong. Maybe you're that dumb. Maybe we do need that big sign. Take down Hollywood. These are the dumbest people on the face of the earth. Come on. Just doesn't make sense.
1: Just remember, Frank, just blame 50% of the voters. The other 50% of the responsibility are the criminals that are running the voters. It's like Stalin said, it's not who votes, it's who counts the votes. Stalin said that. And you got to remember that there's a lot of Republicans out there that voted for this independent guy. They voted for him. And now all of a sudden, they run it through the Dominion machines. And you know what that happens?
0: Dominion, I won't trust.
1: So someone is manipulating this data. Mm-hmm. Someone needs to be held accountable. someone needs to spend the rest of their life in prison for this. This is completely anti-American. This operation's run out of China with Singham. This whole thing, it needs to stop now. And hopefully the Justice Department's going to get to the bottom of this and say goodbye to all this fraud.
0: I can only tell you that I saw this before when I was working for it, and I told the head of the voting. I said to him, the day they put this something like this in, because they were talking about it, is the day I walk out that door. I will not touch that system. I said, that system is corrupt. I said, that system doesn't work. Now, let's look at something else over here. We have Graham Plattner in Maine. This is an unstable candidate that was walking around with a Nazi emblem on his chest. He said that a wounded recipient of the Purple Heart should have been killed. This is a nasty guy that has a horrible past. Anybody with a brain this big, wouldn't vote for him. Now, I heard some of the older people, well, everybody makes mistakes. These aren't mistakes. The guy had a Nazi emblem on his chest, and he had it for years. He only took it off when he was going to run. This guy he's never really worked on his own. He has this clams.
1: And Oyster farm, and that's a joke too, because he had one customer, his mother.
0: His mother's his only customer. And these people, and they got out there and they said, well, we need a change. Well, you could get Adolf Hitler or Stalin for the change, because this guy's no better. He's really terrible. I cannot understand, truthfully, how they can go out there. He disparaged women and the wounded heroes. He is the bottom of the barrel. I can't understand what has happened to the Democrat Party of years ago. They wouldn't have spit on this guy. They wouldn't have done anything, because a lot of them were in the service also. What happened? I don't know where it started going off the edge of the cliff, maybe when they couldn't win. And everybody got angry with our president the first time he ran and was elected. Oh, he's complaining. And then he wasn't elected, and he's complaining. I never believed that. And number two, I'm believing now that something may have been wrong with that election. And the Speaker of the House, I think, had something to do with it. Nancy Pelosi is as crooked as the day is long, and everybody who knows that. But she'll never get prosecuted for anything. And there's a hell of a lot out there that's like that. I cannot understand how these people voted for him, but they voted for him. Then, of course, you've got in Texas.
1: I want to get my two cents worth in on Graham Plattner. Sure. Nominated by the Democrat Party of Maine, which if Susan Collins had run against the governor, she would have lost. I think she's probably going to win. But
0: I hope so.
1: So much for the Me Too era. Remember the Me Too era where, if a woman needs to be believed and all this other stuff? This guy is the biggest misogynist. He's a woman abuser, and now he's the candidate for the United States Senate in Maine. This is how far off the rails the Democrat Party is. They are nominating a known, because he has a tattoo, Nazi, not something that says X, Y, and Z. This guy's a real racist Nazi. Come on. I mean, this is how bad the Democrat Party started going off the rails about 20 years ago. And now they don't have to wear the dark shades anymore. The mask is off. Everybody can now see what they're really like.
0: Exactly.
1: And this is exactly what the Democrats want. They've got it. And you know what? Good for them. And now they've got someone running who's a real Nazi. His name is Graham Plattner from Maine, and he's a preppy boy. His parents are wealthy. He has an oyster farm and his own customers, his mom's restaurant. Give me a break. I mean, this is the state of the Democrat Party anymore. And so when women, I mean, I was working an election one time at the polls, and a woman come up to me and says, "Well, how can you support someone who grabs women by the?" I said, "It never happened. He was talking to some guys. We're talking about Trump. And that it never happened. But now you have somebody that's really like that. Now the Democrats are going to vote for him. You know, it's not something you say in jest and move on." And first of all, they had to use a spy microphone in order to hear him say that. But now you have a real woman abuser. And don't give me any more lecture on the Me Too movement and how the Republicans treat women and the war on women. Now you have a real war on women by Plattner. This, and you can kiss the Me Too movement goodbye. Democrats, you brought it on and you destroyed it.
0: I listened to one elderly woman. And you have the elderly people were voting for him. They should know better. They were around when some of this stuff happened. And she said, "Well, everybody makes mistakes. So that's really good. So if Hitler were running or Stalin was running, you'd vote for them because they made some mistakes. Stalin killed how many people in the Ukraine? He starved them to death. When he took all their food away because they tried to keep enough food to survive the winter. Hitler, we know exactly with all the concentration camps and all. But this little lady just felt that, you know, people make mistakes. They don't make mistakes like this. And you were crazy to vote for this guy. I don't understand people's minds. They should know history. They should know what this country stands for. And they go out and vote for this piece of garbage. I'm sorry, but that's the only thing I can call him. He has no abilities. He's never done anything in his life. Mommy and daddy have put his diaper on to this day. And they voted for him. I can't understand that. Then, of course, we have the guy, Tellerico in Texas. He's not going to get elected. The Texans aren't going to do it. God is binary. In other words, God is several things. Did you tell God about this? Did you have a talk with him? I mean, he's as nutty as a fruitcake. He said, "We should put a sign that says, 'Welcome at the border, come across.'" I mean, how could you do that in Texas? They were screaming with Biden. They were screaming with Biden there. They're flooding across the border. Finally, you got a president who closed that border, and we have ICE out there. The Democrats hate ICE. That's not just the Democrats. They're paying people. They know they're paying a lot of people to go out there and protest. These people are scum. They're the bottom of the barrel to betray their own country for a few bucks. I'm sorry. I have no use for them. There were so many veterans that got killed to give us this. There were so many people who fought for this country. And we've got this garbage standing in the road, stopping cars and all. I don't understand this at all. I honestly don't know how people could do this. And they're not young people, a lot of them. They're older people. I can't understand it at all. Now, I think that Tellerico will not get elected. He's a little too far out for Texas. I think he will definitely be beaten. If not, Texas better check their systems too. George, you got any?
1: Yeah, he hasn't got a ghost chance in Hades to win Texas. I mean, give me a break. Texan and vegetarian, that doesn't go together.
0: No,
1: and when
0: really.
1: when he was asked, "What do you think about not politics?" and he says, "Oh, the transitioning children," That shows, that's an insight into how sick, how sexually perverted this man is. He is sick. He hasn't got a ghost chance in Hades, like I said, to win Texas. We're going to have a great senator out of Texas. We got rid of Cornyn, and we're going to have a great senator from Texas. We got rid of the one from Louisiana. Unfortunately, we didn't get the one. I'm trying to think of his name right now. I'm having a little cranium gastritis. But we got some great senators coming in from Texas and Louisiana. And finally, Senator Kennedy is going to have somebody that he can play off of, that can play the straight person when he is joking around. But we got some great candidates. We have a deep and wide bench. Democrats, they don't have anybody. They got Plattner. They got Tallarico. Are you kidding me? Those people are a bloody joke. 20 years ago, they wouldn't even made it through the primary, but this is who the Democrat Party is. They're socialists now. They're not Democrats. I mean, I grew up in district of Scoop Jackson. Scoop Jackson was a hawk, a military hawk. He was a conservative Democrat. Washington State's always been a Democrat state. Now they've just gone full-blown socialist. And that's kind of the progression of the Democrat Party is they're going so far to the left, and now they're actually electing not Democrats but socialists to the point where a lot of Democrats are leaving. And you know what? Tallarico hasn't got a chance in Hades, and I hope that Plattner gets sent back to the oyster farm. I'm sorry. He should be done. But we got a weak candidate in the Republican side anyway. Susan Collins I don't think is that great of a candidate. We need somebody with new blood. This is what her 57th term she's won or something.
0: Mm-hmm. Yeah.
1: But anyway, that's my two cents on Tallarico.
0: Well, she'll win. I think she'll come out a winner on that. She usually does. And I prefer her to any of the other Looney Tunes that are out there that the Dems are putting up there. I mean, at least we can count somewhat on her.
1: The governor of Maine would have beat Susan Collins.
0: Yeah.
1: This guy, I don't think so, unless there's a lot of cheating going on. But the governor of Maine would have beat Susan Collins. And she comes across as a moderate. She's not really a moderate. But she was thrown aside by the far left wing of the Democrat Party saying, you're going to lose and you're going to be embarrassed and you're going to lose political capital. So why don't you just step aside? In other words, we're going to trample all over you. That's what she was told. Now, I don't know this for a fact. I'm just reading the tea leaves here. This is what she was told. Either you step back or we're going to crush you and you will never win another election again. That's exactly what was said, I'm sure, in some back room somewhere. But the governor of Maine would have beat Susan Collins. I think she's going to win. But to be honest with you, Susan Collins doesn't support any Republican bill. She doesn't support the president. She does not support any of the MAGA agenda. She's been a thorn in the side of the Republican Party for years, but this is not the time to throw her under the bus yet. In 30, maybe she will be thrown under the bus by a real candidate. So anyway, go ahead.
0: Well, so one thing I remember when we were for the Supreme Court, she came through for us. That she looked at it the whole thing very well and voted for the candidate that we wanted.
1: Whoopi Doong. Yeah. Okay. So you're giving her a pass for voting a Republican, voting for a Republican on the Supreme Court nominated by a Republican. Boy, that's a real stretch.
0: Well, it's better than a Democrat. You want a Democrat in there on the Supreme Court? We have one scatterbrain out there that not even her own Democrats, the other three, can't stand.
1: But you had Republicans that voted for her. You had Republicans that voted for her.
0: Well,
1: sorry.
0: That's, yeah. they didn't vote for her. That was pushed in. I'll tell you right now that they had said it at the time, even the Democrats on the Supreme Court, that she wasn't worth it, that she didn't know what the hell she was doing. Let me move to another thing. And this is something that has hit me real good. The president and Iran. Okay. We're waiting. What's happening in Iran is now we had a helicopter shot down. The president had said if any of our troops get hurt or anything like that or shoot, we were going to go in. We've been going in now really long. Now, the ones I'm quoting basically are people I like. General Jack Keane, you probably saw him on Fox. He's one of the best generals out there. He's smart and everything else, and he's very pro-Trump. He gives Trump, even if he disagrees, he'll still give Trump a lot of credit. He came, and he had come out, and Mark Thiessen, a guy I really like. Mark is very smart. He's conservative. He backs the president. Now, with them, and they had a couple of admirals, the same thing. You're sitting too damn long. You said you were going to hit him if they did anything. You keep excusing him. You're getting in fights with Israel for them defending themselves. You've got to change your way on that. Well, you hit them today. How much did you hit them that they can't come back? You have to wipe out every piece of where they have that they can fight with. And I don't give a damn if we got to send troops into the damn thing. End it that way. They're not going to keep any treaty. They never have. What makes you believe that they're going to keep a treaty? They're going to keep pushing and pushing and building. They have now had more missiles now than they had when you stopped firing at them. You can't have it like this. Look, I'm a supporter of the president. I support him all the way. But my feelings on this thing have moved to the point of the old saying, strike when the iron's hot. You don't wait till it gets cold and then go in and strike. There are many things to tell you the truth. When I hear Jack Keane talk, he's brilliant. He's good. We should have had him at Afghanistan. We would have never had the mess we had. He's very good. And he's saying the same thing. You got to back up what you're saying. You can't keep extending it. Well, in another 30 days, we're going to go there. And another 60 days, we're going to guess. We're right on the verge of signing the line. Where is the line? In Canada? Up in Greenland? Come on. There is no line right now. They're procrastinating to keep keep the Strait of Hamas closed. You got to do something. The elections will be coming up. People are losing faith in this. We've got to get the inflation down. You've got other things to do. I heard you this morning. God bless you. You always talk and you always turn around and you're open with the things that happen. But people are not believing anymore that we're going to do something there. How long are we going to be there? We promised we wouldn't have long, long wars. We should have hit, gone through, I don't care what we had to do. That's what we do. I mean, basically, the men I just mentioned, Keane, you know, General Keane, and the other gentleman I mentioned, Mark Thiessen, okay? Both of those are guys I admire because they're always straight shooters. They're conservatives. They are conservatives. And they're very knowledgeable. That's the best part of it all. And we can take their word on that. I would like those guys in charge of the whole situation because they know what they're talking about. Thiessen has always backed the president. And same with General Keane. If I see him on the TV, I stop and listen to what he's saying. The same with Mark Thiessen. Those are people I respect, and those are people who aren't just playing politics to get something for themselves. They don't need it. General Keane was a four-star general. The only rank above that is general of the army. And that would have been it. So that's it. Go ahead, George.
1: I think just to throw this, I'm just gonna make one comment here that there were three Republicans that voted for Kanji Brown. Susan Collins of Maine. Oh, there she goes again. And Lisa Murkowski and Mitt Romney of Utah. Those three people voted for Kanji Brown. Susan Collins of Maine, Lisa Murkowski, and Mitt Romney of Utah. Those three people voted for Kanji Brown. So, but with when it comes to Iran, there's a bigger picture here. Instead of just going in and, I mean, we could decimate. Well, first of all, I don't believe they have more missiles than they did before because Russia and China both cut them off. They're not getting missiles from Russia or China right now. So where are they going to get the missiles from? They're not getting them from us. What they've done, what Iran has done is attacked the United Arab Emirates, Saudi Arabia, all these neighboring countries Iran has attacked. They are the ones that are going to keep regional stability. So Trump is sitting back, allowing this to happen. It's there again, art of the deal. Give them enough rope and they'll hang themselves. That's what's going on in Iran right now. Trump has given them enough rope. They are going to hang themselves. So Trump has stood by and let them do it because the ultimate goal is not necessarily defeat. It is going to be defeat. Trump has already defeated them militarily. They have no Navy. They have no military. All he got is some speedboats and some drones. Big deal. Now, the next thing is going to be bridges and infrastructure, which, okay, now we're going to completely decimate the country. We've decimated the military. The IRGC is not the military. The IRGC is a left wing of the military. So what Trump is doing is saying, okay, we'll do a ceasefire. Here's my demands. And then they try to negotiate with him. And finally today, Trump's come out and said, okay, time is running out. If you don't give me what we want, we're going to go in and finish the business. But what Trump has also done is instead of being opposite sides of the Muslim communities, he is bringing them all together. He's bringing Saudi Arabia, Israel, United Arab Emirates, all under the Abraham Accords. What Trump's ultimate goal is get every country in the Middle East to be a signer of the Abraham Accords. When that happens, they're going to police their own. We don't have to police them. And by the way, if we go in and destroy them, destroy their infrastructure, we, American companies, are going to go in and American companies are going to fix our country up. And to pay us, they're going to give us half of their oil. This is a huge movement. This is a huge move on his part. It's not just a war within Iran against America. This is a bigger global regional deal that he is working with the Muslim or the Arab community. I said Muslim before, but I meant the Arab community. The Arab community, he's working with all the Arab communities in Israel to work together. That's his ultimate goal. And to get the radioactive dust out of the ground and us to control it. And they say, well, we got, you know, and everything you hear about what's going on at a negotiating table is a crock of crap. It's all media crap. They don't know what's going on. They are not at the table with Kirchner and all these. They're not at the table. They don't have any clue what's going on. They're just speculating, or what we used to say, talking out of your south end of a northbound horse. They are completely speculated. What they're trying to do is create division. That's what the media is doing right now, is creating division. We got to stop listening to them. It's a bigger deal than just going to war. We've already defeated them militarily. We've defeated their infrastructure. They don't. I don't believe that they have more missiles than during the ceasefire, because no one's selling the missiles. They're not. We've destroyed their ability to create missiles. So I don't know. I don't know who's saying that they have more hardware after the fact, after we kicked the snot out of them. And even if they did, so what? We have the ability to drown all of their missiles. We have the ability to absolutely alienate them. They're losing $500 million a day. Now, this has been going on for a while. And the biggest, and who else it hurts? It also hurts China and Russia. What Trump is doing is bringing China and Russia to heel. And his plan is working. So it's a bigger thing than just going and kicking the snot out of some small country. That's the next step. I think they've got probably another week or two. And if there's no movement, if they start doing the rope-a-dope thing, then I think Trump is going to go in and finish him off. And when they finish him off, there's going to be nothing. And then what we need to do is arm the civilians and the real military so they go after the RGC. That, I think, is next. And that's kind of my theory. I think Trump is playing a bigger game than just war with Iran. I think it's all about the Abraham Accord. So that's kind of my theory. I think Trump is, I mean, he wrote the book on Art of the Deal. It's just one more deal he's dealing with. It's a deal. A deal is a deal is a deal, whether it's on airspace, a building, or land, or countries, or whatever. It's all

0: I think it's a bigger picture that Trump is playing rather than just a war with Iran.
1: From your mouth to God's ears, I think it's a lot more complicated than that with it, too. I do still believe that Russia, mostly China, is getting supplies to them. They went from nothing on the missiles to firing a large amount of missiles at Israel and us, and in the Straits. They still believe the Straits belong to them. This is something that has to be changed.
0: Yeah,
1: I want to see the president get what he wants, and I pray to God that this is it. But you can't sit there doing this. We're going to sign another 2 days, another 3 days. We're going to sign. Boom. Down comes one of our aircraft. We're lucky. Those two guys didn't get killed.
0: We're talking a war with a major opponent who was probably within weeks to get a nuclear bomb. And we've lost what? 16 soldiers. That's all. And that's another reason Trump is playing the long game, because he does not want to go out there and have 1,200-1,500 people die, you know, just before the midterm. So the Democrats can go, see, that's illegal war and all this stuff, and people are getting killed, blah, blah, blah, blah, blah, blah, blah. So Trump is playing the long game. He doesn't need a sacrifice. I mean, the bit about sending ground troops in, that 16th century warfare is over. And by the way, they're not missiles. They're drones that are coming in. They were attacked by drones, not missiles. So, and those drones you can make for $5,000. I mean, and they can make them right there. They take a drone and put a wing on it and send it up. And all of a sudden you got a drone, but 100% of those people are being knocked down, and those drones being knocked down. I mean, yeah, one got lucky, but there again, nobody got hurt. Those GIs. Yeah. Okay. You can call it lucky or good. I don't care. But the bottom line is, had those military pilots been killed, I think Iran would have been a glass factory. I think that they would have been done. Trump is not going to put up with them. Huh?
1: Don't wait for it to be done. Hit now. Hit them now, for goodness sakes. You're set to it. You don't know what they have. We don't really know what they have, it seems like. We're constantly here. We're that close to signing the deal. Three weeks after that, we're that close to signing a deal. We've got, never mind the damn deal. They never kept a deal in their entire existence. That's bull. We don't need a deal. We just tell them, and then we hit. And we hit with everything we've got. As much as I don't like to see troops on the ground for them to be killed, and I never say we only lost 16. Those are our buddies. No, Those are brothers to us.
0: I said, that was a midair with a tanker. I don't think anybody's been killed in combat. I mean, yeah, it's considered combat, but it was a combat mission, but not actual under fire.
1: We've been lucky so far. I don't know when they get their back against the wall, if that look. These guys are fanatical. You're not talking about guys that are afraid to die. These are fanatical. These are nuts. I mean, they're completely destroyed. And getting weapons to the people. Why in hell don't we get the weapons to the people? Arm them. They probably would fight. But because the last weapons we got, we did stupidly. We gave it to the...
0: IRGC.
1: We gave it to... the other group, I'm trying to remember the name, and they were supposed to get it to the people, and they took them for themselves. We've got enough weapons to get to them. Get to them. Cause problems for this government that they have. Make it as hard for them to do anything. I think we got to push it hard. And now I support the president with no matter what he wants to do on this thing. I'm not a general, you know. I may have been in the military, but I only had a few stripes, okay? And basically, I

0: want to see any of our guys dead either or crippled. We've had enough of that. But I want to see this over, and I want to see them defeated.
1: Well, I think it's got to be over before we realize it. But I also wanted to touch just real quickly on this court case down in Texas.
0: Oh yeah, yeah.
1: This Anthony Carmelo thing.
0: Yeah,
1: I'm completely. The jury finds Carmelo Anthony guilty and sentenced to 35 years. Now, to me, that is an absolute insult. 35 years. He's up for parole after 17 years.
0: Yeah.
1: You got to do half your sentence and then you're up for parole, which means he's out at 35. This is obscene what has happened here. Had the situation been reversed, whoever, if it was a white guy that deliberately stabbed a black man, he probably would spend the lifetime in jail. And I would say, hooray for that. But now we got all these militants running around going, no, you can't, 35 years. No. Now, I want to know one thing. Where did he learn all his hatred from? And we live right now in a community he lives in a community that glorifies violence. And by the way, David Chauvin, who was convicted of manslaughter of a drug, who put this knee on the neck of a man who's in a process of overdosing in drugs in Minneapolis, Officer Chauvin, he got 22 years for being a police officer, stopping a guy who was overdosing in drugs, put his knee on his head so he wouldn't move. He died, and they prosecuted the police officer. He gets 22 years. But a black guy walks up to a white guy, refuses to move out of the tent, stabs him in the heart, kills him. He gets 35 years. Where's the justice in that? I'm sorry. And he's up for parole in 17 years. This is obscene. He should have got life without possibility of parole. And really, there's capital punishment in Texas, but he's a minor. He can't be charged with that, but they can certainly charge him for he got convicted of murder. They could have done a lifetime sentence.
0: He was charged as an
1: adult, but you can't do capital punishment on someone under the age of 18.
0: Yeah.
1: But he could have got 99 years. And that means he's on parole when he's 60, not when he's 35. This is obscene. He got found guilty, but the sentence was way too light for this man. And what this does is we now allow this kind of violence in our society. Rather than putting a stop to it, this guy should spend the rest of his life. He should get out when he reaches room temperature. I'm sorry. I have no sympathy for a man who walks in and stabs someone and he wants to be a gangster. Yeah, I mean, you should see the pictures of this guy standing there with an AK-47 and with a flame and flipping the bird. You know, this guy is a gangster wannabe. Where did he learn this behavior? He learned it from the black culture. You know, at one time, the black culture was the most churched people in the entire United States. Grandma saw that. Grandma would drag grandkids to church. It was the most churched society within America was the black community. They got away from that, this gangster stuff. And the hero worship of these people that are gangsters. Enough is enough is enough. This guy should have been put in jail for the rest of his life. He's not. And that's a travesty of justice.
0: Well, the big thing that that came into it, and it's not my opinion, okay? The fact that there were no black jurors in them. Now, the facing is that you don't do a jury by colors, you know? They had, my understanding was they had two people who were black, but they dismissed them. They didn't want them in there, and they get, that's the right of the DA to do, you know? The DA can dismiss that. What went on the outside, okay? And the sentencing, it's, I think they took into account that one, he didn't even know he killed the guy, okay? And it's not my opinion of it. I'm agreeing with you. I'm telling you what the rationale they used. He didn't know he killed the guy, okay? And basically, the people outside there, some of them were real idiots. This one guy was standing there, and they were started harassing this elderly man there because he didn't agree with them. So now you want to turn it into a communist thing where you agree with me or I shoot you. This wasn't really good. This wasn't a good sign of it. The terrible part is two families were ruined, completely ruined. The mother and fathers on both sides were ruined. And the father came out of the young man who was killed and said, this is not black and white. He said, this is not black and white. So they took the step there. There's a whole thing in back of that. I understand where you're coming from. I figured that they were going to be around that releasing him. But they don't automatically release him. He has to be very good in the jail. And if they find he's good, they release it. Or he does the whole 35 years.
1: That's automatic. We'll see what happens in that's all you can do. Coming up. But in the meantime, Frank, we're out of time. And take us out.
0: Okay. I hope you enjoyed this. This was two sides of the issue. When we speak sometimes, We talk to each other, and we're talking to you, trying to give you both sides of an issue with it too, you know. So I hope you enjoyed it. I hope you have a good weekend. I hope God blesses our nation, and we're not, and war doesn't really resolve, but we do the right thing in each. God has to bless us and our armed forces. So God bless you. Have a wonderful weekend. Thank you, and God bless the United States of America.

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The annual celebration, all the gentry will be there. When General Grant to Ireland came, he took me by the hand. Says he, I never saw the likes of McNamara.

0: Name is Uncle Julius, and from Sweden I did come to play with McNamara's band and beat the big bass drum. And when I march along the street, the ladies think I'm grand. They shout, "There's Uncle Julius playing with an Irish band." Oh, I wear a bunch of shamrocks and a uniform of green, and I'm the funniest looking Swede that you have ever seen. There is O'Briens and Ryans and Sheens and Means, they come from Ireland, but by Yemeni I am the only Swede in McNamara's band.
1: All the drums go banging, the cymbals clanging, the horns they blaze away. McCarthy pumps the old bassoon while I've the pipes to play. And Hennessy, Tennessee toodles the flute, and the music is something grand.

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time for the joke of the day. Mom told her daughter, "Go to bed. 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"Well, that means it's past your bedtime."

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We're going to start with Strolling Down the Highway by Burt Inch.

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